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0: Cochran and Company, What Grace Can Do. I think we've been on the planet long enough, haven't we, where we know the difference between flattery and a sincere compliment. I'm your friend, Donna Leland. Flattery comes with strings. They want something from you, right? We can feel it. Absolutely. I can sniff that out. You know, I came across this thought is when it comes to seeing positive qualities in other people, I think we need to be bold and express that in an unflattering way. And if it's really coming from a sincere heart, I think that will really do a lot to build up the body of Christ. And they say, encourage their faith by calling out their fruit. Do you ever do that to someone? Wow, I really see the Holy Spirit working in your life. I can see His gentleness, His love, and His faithfulness. I think that would be a good way to just build each other up in the Lord, recognizing it's from the Lord, but I'm seeing it. I'm seeing you yielded to the Holy Spirit. Tell them you're benefiting from the Holy Spirit pouring through them.
1: Those who sow in righteousness reap a sure reward.
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3: What's going on down at your church? 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In North Carolina, there was a grocery store owner where a customer came in to make restitution for groceries they had stolen. The interesting thing is, that grocery store owner looked at the individual and said, "Do you realize you are the third person today that has come to make restitution for the things they had stolen?" 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What's going on at your church? Is there obedience that's impacting your community? What would happen in your community if every believer that's ever stolen anything were to return it and make restitution? Do you think that would get the attention of your community? What about you? Is there a step of obedience that God is wanting you to take? 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

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Are you looking to the Lord to provide? 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

0: I think it's interesting to see how people respond to technology. Some people are like, no, that's just the devil's tool. And you know, that's how they felt when radio was first being used to broadcast the gospel. 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Well, I'm so grateful that the Moody Bible Institute did not listen to that, because Moody Radio turns 100 years. Yep, 1926, when they realized this was a technology divinely inspired so people could hear about Jesus all around the world. Happy birthday, Moody Radio.
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1: While Jesus was teaching on the Mount of Beatitudes, he used a metaphor that is really rather humorous. Listen to what he said.
2: Why do you look at the speck in your brother's eye, but don't notice the log in your own eye? Or how can you say to your brother, "Let me take the speck out of your eye, and look, there's a log in your eye"? Hypocrite. First, take the log out of your eye, and then you will see clearly to take the speck out of your brother's eye.
1: Well, Jesus' point was clear. We shouldn't try to take a little speck of sawdust out of our brother's eye if we have a tree in our own. On the other hand, Jesus was not saying that we shouldn't be concerned about our fellow Christians' sinful actions. Rather, we should make sure we've dealt with our own sins first. Using Jesus' metaphor, we might paraphrase, before you try to take a small sin out of your brother's life, make sure you remove the larger sin in your own life so you can judge clearly and not be accused of being a hypocrite. Well, the facts are, we should be concerned about one another. In Romans, Paul gives us the criteria that should be true in our lives. We're to be full of goodness, filled with knowledge, and able to instruct or admonish one another. Now, to be full of goodness and filled with knowledge means that we're living in God's will, which qualifies us then to exhort someone who may be living out of God's will. So let's remember this principle to live by. When we confront fellow believers because of sin in their lives, we're to make sure we have dealt properly with our own sin.
0: The Bible principle you've heard today comes from the Life Essentials Study Bible by Dr. Gene Getz. For more information about this first-ever multimedia study Bible, go to BiblePrinciples.org. 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
3: This is Ann Graham Lotz with Daily Light for Daily Living. God says in Jeremiah 33, verse 3, "Call to me, and I will answer you, and show you great and mighty things which you do not know." When you approach God through faith in His Son, God is accessible 24 hours a day for the rest of your life. Invariably, when I speak with my children or staff before I go out of town, I remind them that if I'm needed, all they have to do is call my cell phone. Yet how many times have I noticed that I have a voice message while either waiting because my cell phone was out of the range of a tower, or I had my cell turned off while flying, or I'd muted it, or I'd left it in that other pocketbook? Listen to me. Praise God. He is never out of range. He is never turned off or tuned out. He is always available, accessible, and attentive to our call. This is Ann Graham Lotz.

while we live on this planet, will we ever have enough of anything? Maybe for a bit, but then it, you know, it wears out or it goes away. But in Christ Jesus, we have enough. His Holy Spirit never leaves us or forsakes us. Here's Pat Barrett.

0: Tasha Layton, Meet Me in the Valley. As we move through our day today, here's something I'm pretty sure of, that every person we encounter will at some point struggle with their self-worth. Maybe it'll have a little bit of a reprieve in between a few things that they feel good about themselves, but we all do at some point in our personalities have that struggle, you know. Do I have value? Do I have worth? Living on the Edge says no matter your upbringing, there are times when we all grab the world's measuring stick and use it to gauge our self-worth. When this happens, we instinctively calculate our value based on things like looks, talent, abilities, or circumstances. On the flip side, God's measuring stick is simple and unequaled. He knows your name. You are redeemed. You are loved. You're created with a purpose to glorify Him. Do you believe this? They ask us. It's about trusting God and being content with ourselves so we can enjoy Him and let Him work through us. You are unique, my friend. You are uniquely loved. And if we're always trying to measure ourselves by other people, our unique self will never be seen. So relax today, my friend, and just let the Lord work in and through you to be the individual that you are.
1: 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Here's Dr. Gary Chapman on communication in marriage.
2: Guys, I'm going to give you a sentence and encourage you to write it in your notebook. This one sentence will be worth the price of this seminar. I'll guarantee it. It'll change your life forever. Are you ready, guys? Honey, or whatever you call her. Now, here's the sentence. What you're saying makes a whole lot of sense. Write it down, guys. I'm telling you, it's powerful. And it's always a true statement because given her personality and given the way she interpreted the situation, it always makes sense in her head. And if you listen to her long enough and try to understand her thoughts and feelings, you can honestly say, what you're saying makes a whole lot of sense. And now, you are no longer her enemy. You are her friend who understands her.
1: For more answers, go to startmarriageright.com.
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1: Isn't it nice to know there is a better place than the planet? 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

Ann Wilson sharing her God story with us in song. What's your story? You know, maybe you came to know Christ as a young person and then made choices that led you down a different path, and then you came to your senses. And that's a wonderful testimony. You can always let us know at this station. We would love to celebrate with you. Here's Hillsong Worship.

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0: Years ago, I applied to a certain school, hoping to enroll and prepare myself to serve the Lord. Weeks later, the reply came. The school did not accept people of color. Of course, the school rejected me, but I did not give up. Yet rejection can lead to despair and hopelessness. God chose ancient Israel to be His conduit for bringing His Son into the world. God gave them a priesthood that restricted who could and could not approach Him. But He made it clear that the time would come when everyone would have equal access to His amazing grace. God said through Isaiah chapter 56, "Don't let foreigners who commit themselves to the Lord say, 'The Lord will never let me be a part of His people.' I will bless the foreigners who commit themselves to the Lord, who serve Him and love His name." God also said through Jeremiah the prophet, chapter 7, that He would reject the proud who do evil and try to cover their sins with insincere worship. Jesus also showed disdain for people who pretended to be religious while exploiting others. He chased crooks out of the temple who took advantage of foreigners and the poor to pad their pockets. God rejects the proud, but He welcomes every person who humbly comes to Him by faith in His Son.
1: If you'd like to learn more about God and His plan for your life, visit urbanministries.com.
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3: Guys, I'm going to give you a sentence and encourage you to write it in your notebook. This one sentence will be worth the price of this seminar. I'll guarantee you, it'll change your life forever. Are you ready, guys? Honey, or whatever you call her. Now, here's the sentence. What you're saying makes a whole lot of sense. Write it down, guys. I'm telling you, it's powerful. And it's always a true statement, because given her personality and given the way she interpreted the situation, it always makes sense in her head. And if you listen to her long enough and try to understand her thoughts and feelings, you can honestly say, what you're saying makes a whole lot of sense. And now, you are no longer her enemy. You are her friend who understands her.
2: For more answers, go to startmarriageright.com.

Some things are a one and done. Yeah, certain roller coasters. Nope, never going to do that again. But there are other things I love doing over and over and over again. And visiting Glacier National Park is one of them, to see all those amazing mountains. But when the Lord Jesus thinks about us, he would give his life over again and again for you and I. Here's Chris Tomlin.

Don't let me face this loneliness alone. Making well with my soul. I need a peace that only heaven knows. Jesus, could you please

We hope that these songs give rise to thankfulness in your heart for the gift of each new day and the chances it brings to love and serve the Lord. This is the Praise and Worship Channel.

0: Tarion with her testimony. If you're going through a struggle today, my friend, know that Jesus understands. Donna Leland here. Greg Laurie says, Jesus had human emotions and felt physical pain. He felt hunger and thirst like human beings do. In fact, the Bible says of him, for we do not have a high priest who cannot sympathize with our weaknesses, but was in at all points tempted as we are, yet without sin. Hebrews 4. There's never been a man who walked the earth like Jesus. He was fully God, fully man. He was God walking among us. God had a face. You want to know what God is like? Just look at Jesus. Whatever you're facing today, my friend, just know that Jesus faced it too. And he overcame. And so why can we overcome? Because he did. And he has given us that power through the Holy Spirit to say no to ungodliness and worldly passions and to live a self-controlled, upright, and godly life in this present age, not just to come, but right here, right now.
1: Have you noticed that common courtesy isn't so common anymore? These behaviors are quickly becoming an endangered social species. Kids greeting adults with eye contact and a handshake. The absence of profanity in the public square. Family mealtime without one screen present. Sitting up and paying attention to a teacher at school. We can set the example by practicing common courtesy with others and teaching our children to do the same. Philippians 2:3 says, "Do nothing out of selfish ambition or conceit. Rather, in humility, value others above yourselves." With the rise of technology, we're used to giving our phones our attention, but we are becoming less sensitive to the needs of others. It's time for common courtesy to make a comeback. I'm Arlene Pellicane, author of Calm, Cool, and Connected.
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0: We are messengers, faith, hope, and love. Jesus reminded us to be careful not to practice your righteousness in front of others, to be seen by them. And if we do, that's it. There is no more reward from the Lord. 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Their little bit of accolade thrown our way. So just trust the Lord, you know, just kind of keep it under wraps and do it as unto the Lord. We are thinking about that in the current edition of Today in the Word. 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

As these songs play, may you find comfort knowing none of us are alone on this journey of faith in Christ. 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

We the Kingdom, rescue me. Hebrews says that today is the day. It's not yesterday and it's not tomorrow. So in this moment, right here, right now, we have choices to thank Jesus for who he is and to allow the Holy Spirit to live out in and through us. Here's Lincoln Brewster.

0: widow who gave two small coins in the temple treasury? For Moody Bible Institute, this is the daily devotional we call Today in the Word. I'm Donna Leland. So glad we've connected. Back to our story in Matthew 6. This widow gave generously from what she had, trusting the Lord to take care of her needs. That's the principle behind Jesus' teaching in Matthew 6, although he comes at the issue from a different direction. Jesus teaches that those who give large amounts of money in a showy manner for human admiration will receive no reward from the Lord. Today in the Word, Jesus said in Matthew 6:1, "Be careful not to practice your righteousness in front of others to be seen by them." When such people toot their own horn, so to speak, honor from other people is the only reward they'll ever receive. They're hypocrites, not giving for the sake of obedience or righteousness, but merely to look good in front of others. The term hypocrite refers to actors with masks, pretending to be what they're not. Similarly, these givers are exhibiting only false devotion, not genuine goodness. Instead, we should give in secret, the exact opposite. Give in these verses is literally give alms, which is why the NIV translates it, give to the needy. This kind of giving leads to a reward from God, which is more valuable than any human reward could ever be. It shows that the giving, which is clearly expected as normal from all citizens of the kingdom, is being done with right motives, namely to obey and please the Lord. If you enjoy these devotionals, we encourage you to share them with your friends. We've made it easy at todayintheword.org. That's todayintheword.org.
1: What's going on down at your church? What is it that would get the attention of store owners in your community? In North Carolina, there was a grocery store owner where a customer came in to make restitution for groceries they had stolen. The interesting thing is, that grocery store owner looked at the individual and said, "Do you realize you are the third person today that has come to make restitution for the things they had stolen?" What's going on down at that church? What's going on at your church? Is there obedience that's impacting your community? What would happen in your community if every believer that's ever stolen anything were to return it and make restitution? Do you think that would get the attention of your community? What about you? Is there a step of obedience that God is wanting you to take? This is Byron Paulus for OneCry.com.

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0: 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Hi, this is Bill Meyer with some food for thought from 19th century preacher and founder of the Moody Bible Institute, Dwight L. Moody. He said, "The Bible was not given for our information, but for our transformation."
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1: What's going on down at your church? What is it that would get the attention of store owners in your community? In North Carolina, there was a grocery store owner where a customer came in to make restitution for groceries they had stolen. The interesting thing is, that grocery store owner looked at the individual and said, "Do you realize you are the third person today that has come to make restitution for the things they had stolen?" What's going on down at that church? What's going on at your church? Is there obedience that's impacting your community? What would happen in your community if every believer that's ever stolen anything were to return it and make restitution? Do you think that would get the attention of your community? What about you? Is there a step of obedience that God is wanting you to take? This is Byron Paulus for OneCry.com.
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Hey, here's a great reminder for all of us from Ephesians 4:32. The Bible says, "Be kind and compassionate to one another, forgiving each other, just as in Christ God forgave you."

0: No matter what you're going through, find somebody that's worse off than you and then go help them, because it'll take the focus off your problems.
1: Sometimes the fastest way out of your own pain is to help someone else through theirs. Hi, I'm Mark Gothier with Crew and Making Your Life Count. Tim Barker discovered that compassion changes not only the people around you, but your own heart too.
0: I was this close so many times in my life, going through physical, mental, spiritual pain, and I could have ended up there. And so before we go pointing the finger at somebody, just walk alongside them. Find somebody that's worse off than you. No matter what you're going through, find somebody that's worse off than you and then go help them, because it'll take the focus off your problems and you'll see that other people are going through challenges, and it will give you a tremendous amount of empathy. I didn't have that before. I only had that after I lost everything.
1: After losing everything, Tim stopped overlooking people and started truly seeing them, listening to their stories, caring deeply, and walking alongside those carrying heavy burdens.
0: I said, that's not going to be me. And so even now when I'm on projects working for Fortune 500 companies, the one thing I do, I find the guy that's responsible for the most dangerous thing, no matter if he's the lowest laborer or operating a cutting torch, and I get to know him and I pray for him and I want to know their story. And I want them to know when I'm there, I'm not just policing them or looking over their shoulder, but I'm there because I really care about them. And I want them to know that. And I'll just tell you, contractors don't like to see me when I come on the job site. So it takes a while for me to build a relationship with them. You know, I'm polite, I'm empathetic, I care.
1: Pain can make you bitter, or it can make you compassionate. Choose to care. Choose to serve. And watch how God changes lives, including your own. 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
5: How do you get reconciled with God? 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On the cross, the Lord Jesus Christ reached one hand and took the hand of God, and the other hand and took your hand and brought us together and reconciled us to God at the cross.
4: You can experience that reconciliation with God by beginning a relationship with His Son, Jesus Christ. 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

0: perfectly.
1: That's Micah Tyler on Moody Radio. Hi, it's Bill Meyer with a Christian artist update to share with you. Joel Smallbone of the group For King and Country has a role in the new film Young Washington, which follows the rise of America's first president. He plays the part of William Fairfax, a friend of the young George Washington, who had a powerful influence on the future president. You can read more about the film and Joel's role in it at crosswalk.com.
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3: My quiet time seems like something to check off my to-do list every day. If I really loved God, wouldn't I jump out of bed every morning and run to spend time with Him?
4: Not necessarily. You don't want to live by your emotions. But there is something to be said for maintaining any good habit, even if we're not full of warm feelings. A lot of times when we're faithful to carry out a discipline, the desire follows. For instance, even if a woman doesn't feel warm toward her husband, she can act in a loving way, and she'll probably find that her feelings for him will grow. The same is true in our relationship with God. As Charles Spurgeon said,
5: "We should pray when we are in a praying mood, for it would be sinful to neglect so fair an opportunity. We should pray when we are not in the proper mood, for it would be dangerous to remain in so unhealthy a condition."
4: With Seeking Him, I'm Nancy DeMoss Wagamuth.
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0: 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Some people feel like their past is just so messed up that God could never forgive them. If that's you, well, check out the words of this song from Toby Mac.
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1: Did you know that the trial you're going through right now might actually be good news? I often say that the worst of times are often the best of times. They just don't feel like it at the time. It's because when we're going through hard times, the Lord providentially and graciously breaks us down. He takes away our self-reliance. He makes us desperate. He puts us on our knees that we might seek Him. And we're all familiar with Paul's story of the thorn in the flesh. He was a man of great faith and prayer. He was going through a trial that he didn't like. He asked God to take it away. But we remember that God told Paul that His grace is sufficient for him. And when he is weak, that's when he's strong. That's why I would suggest to you today that even though you're going through a bad time, it's a good time because it's a time of extraordinary grace. 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

Lord, may these songs help remind us to be kind to others, especially those who are struggling. 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

0: What do you live for? Let me tell you what the Apostle Paul lived for. Philippians 1:21, for me to live is Christ and to die is gain. Oh, I love that. I heard about an old man who was asked what he wanted said at his funeral. He thought about it for a moment and said, I wish they would say, look, he's moving, you know, as in you're still alive, right? What do you want said at your funeral? Listen to this. When you live for Christ, one day you'll be with him in heaven. Look at verse 23. I want to depart and be with Christ, which is far better. And by the way, that's a strong superlative form that Paul uses, which means far, far, far better. Much, much better. Or to put it in sort of local speak in Hawaii, mo better bra. It's mo better bra. It's way, way better than what you have here. Jesus said, I have come that you might have life and that more abundantly. So he wants to give you a happy, fulfilled, joyful, purposeful, meaningful life on planet Earth. And then the absolute assurance that there's an afterlife for you in his presence in heaven. But if you've not believed in Jesus, this is not promised to you. Come to Jesus. Your eternity hangs in the balance.
1: 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Already know God? 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
2: The Bible uses the word aliens to describe God's people. 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One of them will expire because when Christ returns, the nations to which we belong will be relegated to history. But your passport as a citizen of heaven will never pass away. It will remain forever. The art of the Christian life is to live in this world without being consumed by it. We're to use our short lives here to prepare for the eternal life that is to come.
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0: That's the latest from Megan Woods, Heaven Down Here on Moody Radio. Hi, it's Bill Meyer. 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
1: Chandler Moore, God, I'm Just Grateful. This is Moody Radio. When problems and crises come upon the life of the believer, does that mean that God wasn't paying attention? Does God ever say, oops? Well, on the latest episode of A New Beginning, Pastor Greg Laurie points out that our trials are used by God to help us grow. 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
2: 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These behaviors are quickly becoming an endangered social species. Kids greeting adults with eye contact and a handshake. The absence of profanity in the public square. Family mealtime without one screen present. Sitting up and paying attention to a teacher at school. We can set the example by practicing common courtesy with others and teaching our children to do the same. Philippians 2:3 says, "Do nothing out of selfish ambition or conceit. Rather, in humility, value others above yourselves." With the rise of technology, we're used to giving our phones our attention, but we are becoming less sensitive to the needs of others. It's time for common courtesy to make a comeback. I'm Arlene Pellicane, author of Calm, Cool, and Connected.
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0: People come to America for various reasons, but most are looking for better opportunities than they had in their birth country. Even African Americans, most of whom did not choose to come, still cherish their citizenship, especially after giving free labor to help build the country. But no rights can compare to the ones we enjoy as citizens in Christ's kingdom. God used the Apostle Paul to help us know and appreciate what God provides those who accept his salvation. Paul expressed it in a

0: benediction he gave to the believers in the Colossian church. In chapter 1, he wrote, "May you be filled with joy, always thanking the Father. He has enabled you to share in the inheritance that belongs to his people who live in the light. For he has rescued us from the kingdom of darkness," Satan's kingdom, "and transferred us into the kingdom of his dear Son, who purchased our freedom and forgave our sins." People who accept God's free salvation based on the sacrifice of his Son Jesus now have full access to God. They receive from God an eternal inheritance, one that can never pass away. People who understand and accept this wonderful truth overflow with gratitude toward God. They seek to live a life of integrity, worthy of the God who has made it all happen.
1: If you'd like to learn more about God and his plan for your life, visit urbanministries.com.
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As we play more songs lifting high the name of Jesus, may we remember to be grateful for our joys of a life lived in Christ. 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

0: That's Sidewalk Prophets on Moody Radio. Hi, it's Bill Meyer with something to think about from 19th century preacher Charles Spurgeon. He said, "If your knowledge of doctrine does not lead to the warmth of worship and the pursuit of holiness, you are studying a skeleton instead of beholding the living God."
1: Independence, liberty, autonomy. All those words mean freedom. But what does freedom mean?
2: To many people, freedom just means the absence of any restraint. No political restraint, no moral restraint, no spiritual restraint from the Word of God. Just do what you like.
1: Billy Graham knew there's more to freedom than just doing what you like. And God's provided a way for you to know what that more is.
2: The Bible is the book which over and over uses the word freedom and liberty. It indicates that God is concerned that people be free, not only spiritually free, but in every way. But it also indicates that men and women will only be free in the knowledge of God. Put your faith and confidence in Him, and He will set you free in a way that you've never known before.
1: We can tell you about that freedom at our website, findpeacewithgod.net. That's findpeacewithgod.net. We're the Billy Graham Evangelistic Association.
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0: C.C. 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

Lord, may these songs remind us that our greatest need is not our own success, but your presence in our lives. 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

This is Moody Radio. Maybe you're up late tonight and you can't sleep because you're anxious or worried about something. Well, here's a little bit of encouragement for you from Hope Darst. Listen to the words.

Straight ahead, Jesus has some advice for your prayer life. Stay tuned. Welcome to the daily adventure in the Word of God that we call Today in the Word. It's a devotional from Moody Bible Institute, and I'm John Gager, glad to be sharing in that adventure with you. Well, Jesus first explains what not to do in your prayer life. He says, don't pray in a showy manner in order to gain human honor. The attention such people attract is the only reward they're ever going to receive. Their words are a measure of hot air capacity, not inner holiness. Instead, as with giving, we should pray in secret. We should find a private room and close the door. What's more, many words are not needed. Rather than babbling like pagans, you and I can speak simply, clearly. What's wrong with many words, you ask? Well, the people that pray that way think that's why they're going to be heard. In other words, their prayers are anxious. They're just not sure if God is listening or cares enough to answer. By contrast, the wise use words with restraint, and God already knows what we need. Today in the Word, we hear Jesus' prayer advice reminder in Matthew 6, verse 8, your Father knows what you need before you ask Him. There's no need to explain. He'd already said, before they call, I will answer. It should be mentioned that Jesus didn't oppose all public prayers or long prayers, just the kinds described here. Well, what then is the purpose of prayer? At God's invitation,

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1: I'm Lena Ebijamra, and this is Today's Single Christian. Hey, what do you think of when you think of Goliath? Yeah, me too. 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And what comes to mind when you consider the people of Israel facing Pharaoh at the Red Sea? I think about Moses and the staff in his hand. Most of us miss that our greatest opportunities will come in the form of our greatest obstacles. 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

0: That's Tasha Layton, Meet Me in the Valley on Moody Radio. Hi, it's Bill Meyer with a Christian artist update for you. Leanna Crawford has a new song out. It's called Living Room Floor. She says it was inspired by the biblical story of Mary and Martha. Leanna says it serves as a reminder to slow down and prioritize time in God's presence over life's endless demands. I like that.
1: The English philosopher John Locke, whose writings influenced many of America's founding fathers, once said, "To give a man full knowledge of true morality, I would send him to no other book than the New Testament." Is that not a surprising evaluation from someone who embraced only part of the New Testament's message? There is a great morality to be found in the New Testament, especially in the life of Jesus himself. But to stop there would be to miss the greater point. The New Testament is not a guide to morality, but an explanation for why our imperfect morality proves our need for a Savior. This is David Jeremiah encouraging you to get on the road to new life. 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

0: Most Christians have never been taught what it means to be filled with the Holy Spirit. 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
1: Yep, things are going to change, but you have to maintain your parental unity when they do. So let the biological parent communicate the change in rule. 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You know, it's vitally important that you maintain a united front. Remember, united you stand, but divided they fall. For Family Life Blended, I'm Ron Deal.
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1: Throughout the Sermon on the Mount, Jesus shared some very straightforward challenges and exhortations. As believers, we're to be salt and light in this world. We're to internalize God's truth, responding to His will from our hearts. We're to avoid any hypocritical behavior. We're to be morally pure. We're to practice integrity in all of our relationships. We're to love our enemies. We're to give and pray with pure motives, and we're to lay up treasures in heaven rather than treasures on earth. Well, yes, these are challenging exhortations, and they're high standards. But Jesus then encouraged his listeners to pray and seek God's help, since it's impossible to carry out these exhortations in our lives apart from God's supernatural power and strength. So consequently, Jesus shared these words.
2: Keep asking, and it will be given to you. Keep searching, and you will find. Keep knocking, and the door will be opened to you. For everyone who asks receives, and the one who searches finds, and to the one who knocks, the door will be opened.
1: Jesus' point is clear. He wanted his disciples to know that they could not apply his teachings in their lives in their own strength. But through prayer, they could experience God's strength. Sincere and persistent prayer would release God's power. And the same is true for us today. Let's remember this principle to live by. To apply Christ's teachings, we must have supernatural strength that is released in our lives through prayer.
0: The Bible principle you've heard today comes from the first ever multimedia study Bible. Through QR codes, you can access 1,500 videos as Dr. Gene Getz teaches 1,500 Bible principles. 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
3: Wattana Panich, a family restaurant in Bangkok, Thailand, went viral during the pandemic. 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The Forever Soup has taken on legendary status in recent years,

Food critics say it's off the charts good. Every night, Natapong Kawinan Tawang, the restaurant owner, strains it, transfers the broth to a new pot to boil, and covers it for the night. Next morning, he boils it again, transfers it back to the 5-foot-wide serving pot, and starts adding ingredients for that day's service. 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And today the responsibility falls to us to preserve and pass down our gospel witness for the next generation. I'm David Wolin at HavenToday.org.

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0: Elevation Worship on Moody Radio. You know, sometimes we think we're doing okay with the Christian life. 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
1: Have you noticed that common courtesy isn't so common anymore? These behaviors are quickly becoming an endangered social species. Kids greeting adults with eye contact and a handshake. The absence of profanity in the public square. Family mealtime without one screen present. Sitting up and paying attention to a teacher at school. We can set the example by practicing common courtesy with others and teaching our children to do the same. Philippians 2:3 says, "Do nothing out of selfish ambition or conceit. Rather, in humility, value others above yourselves." With the rise of technology, we're used to giving our phones our attention, but we are becoming less sensitive to the needs of others. It's time for common courtesy to make a comeback. I'm Arlene Pellicane, author of Calm, Cool, and Connected.
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0: Gateway Worship, who else on Moody Radio? The battle over sin was won 2,000 years ago on the cross. So why do we still struggle with sin today? Pastor J.D. 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
3: Not necessarily. You don't want to live by your emotions. But there is something to be said for maintaining any good habit, even if we're not full of warm feelings. A lot of times when we're faithful to carry out a discipline, the desire follows. For instance, even if a woman doesn't feel warm toward her husband, she can act in a loving way, and she'll probably find that her feelings for him will grow. The same is true in our relationship with God. As Charles Spurgeon said,
4: "We should pray when we are in a praying mood, for it would be sinful to neglect so fair an opportunity. We should pray when we are not in the proper mood, for it would be dangerous to remain in so unhealthy a condition."
3: With Seeking Him, I'm Nancy DeMoss-Wagelmuth.
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May these songs remind you that even in the darkest moments, God has never abandoned you. Not once, not ever. We pray these lyrics remind you of that. 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

0: Jesus did not come just to improve your life. He came to transform it. Hi, I'm Mark Gothier with Crew and Making Your Life Count. A lot of people want change, but real transformation does not begin by changing your circumstances. It begins by surrendering your heart to Jesus Christ. Romans chapter 12, verse 2 says, "Do not conform to the pattern of this world, but be transformed by the renewing of your mind." That word transformed means changed from the inside out. The moment we place our faith in Jesus Christ, God begins a lifelong work in us. Over time, we begin looking more like Christ. But transformation is not automatic. It requires daily surrender and daily dependence on Him. At Crew, we often talk about the Spirit-filled life. Real change happens when we stop trying to live for Jesus in our own strength and allow the Holy Spirit to live through us. That means spending time with God in His Word, talking with Him in prayer, confessing sin quickly, walking in obedience when He prompts us, and trusting Him to shape us day by day. 2 Corinthians chapter 3, verse 18 says that as we fix our eyes on Christ, we are being transformed into His image. Notice those words, being transformed. Growth takes time. God works patiently and faithfully in our lives, often in ways we cannot immediately see. And the beautiful part is this: Jesus does not just change us for our own sake. He transforms us so our lives can point others to Him. So today, invite God to keep changing you from the inside out. For more ways to make your life count, visit crew.org/life.
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2: Many of us struggle with understanding how good can come out of evil. For example, what good can come from the death of thousands of people in an earthquake? Christians respond that we do not know how good can come out of every evil circumstance. However, we know good can come from even the worst of evils. How? Because the greatest evil ever perpetrated was the crucifixion of the innocent Son of God. But from this came the greatest good, the salvation of mankind. If God can bring such amazing good out of horrific evil in the case of Christ's death, then He can do as Romans 8:28 teaches, "In all things, God works for the good of those who love Him."
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1: William Jones Pierce was born in 1926 and picked up his first trombone at the age of 10. Growing up, he performed with the U.S. Marines. Later, Bill enrolled and flunked out of Moody Bible Institute. But the WMBI staff noticed he was not only a great announcer, but also an extraordinary trombone player. Bill also sang and teamed up with Dick Anthony and the Melody Four Quartet. But Bill Pierce is best known for his late-night radio program, Night Watch, which was later syndicated as Night Sounds.
2: I'm lifting my prayer to God in my spirit for you.
1: Bill served at Moody for 25 years, and at the age of 83, God called him home. To the glory of God, Bill Pierce is a name you should know.
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0: The English philosopher John Locke, whose writings influenced many of America's founding fathers, once said, "To give a man full knowledge of true morality, I would send him to no other book than the New Testament." Is that not a surprising evaluation from someone who embraced only part of the New Testament's message? There is a great morality to be found in the New Testament, especially in the life of Jesus himself. But to stop there would be to miss the greater point. The New Testament is not a guide to morality, but an explanation for why our imperfect morality proves our need for a Savior. This is David Jeremiah encouraging you to get on the road to new life. 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

Good morning. Welcome. It's a new day. You're listening to the Praise and Worship Channel. I'm Mercedes. Do you know what today is? It's Wednesday. It's the middle of the week. You're doing it. You're getting through things. And hey, do you know what today is? It's the day the Lord has made. So let's rejoice and be glad in it.

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out of my hands. Feedback of any kind can be hard. When it's constructive, it can be really hard, especially depending on the people that you're getting that feedback from. Let's chat more about that in three songs.

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This is the Praise and Worship Channel from Moody Radio.

0: When people that you care about give you criticism that's constructive, it means something. Hey, I'm Mercedes on the Praise and Worship channel. Now, when people you don't know give you that same criticism, or not even the same criticism, but constructive criticism, it's not the same, right? There's something about hearing that hard truth from the people that know us and love us and care about us and see us growing. And there's something different about that than hearing criticism from people that don't really know us very well. And it's hard to take that stuff, right? When people know us, we know that they have our best interests at heart. But when people don't know us, it's like, well, are you coming to me with this from the best place? And you want to believe the best in people, right? But it's hard. And so I just want to encourage you to not let the people that don't know you get you down when they give you that criticism. But I want you to be encouraged in the fact that when people that you know and love, the people that care about you, bring you those criticisms, it's good to listen to apply, because they want to see you grow and get better.
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1: 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Hey, I'm Mercedes on the Praise and Worship channel, and growth doesn't always look the way that we think it will. 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

0: 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Hey, I'm Mercedes, and it's kind of funny how things work out. It's kind of funny how a lot of times in growth seasons, maybe we can feel like we're not as close to God as we want to be. You know, I'm thinking about that because I feel like I'm in a growth season right now, and I feel like I'm not as close to God as I want to be. But then I also have those moments where the Holy Spirit is revealing to me that He's growing me and maturing me in certain things that I never recognized in my life before. There's patterns that He's helping me to see that I'm like, oh, that was going on in my life. Thank you so much for pointing that out. And so, you know, whenever it comes to reading my Bible, I'm reading, but I feel like I'm not applying as much of what I'm reading because the things that God is growing me in are not the things that I'm learning about from the passages of Deuteronomy that I'm in. And so sometimes it can feel like there's a little bit of a disconnect. That doesn't mean that God's not working. It just means maybe He's growing you in something that's different from what you're reading in His Word.
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Hey, I'm Mercedes on the Praise and Worship channel, and maybe there's a song that you can think of that you have heard in your life that you go, wow, that song, it reminds me of when God was working in this specific moment in my life. This next song, it's got a story for me. I remember I was at a Toby Mac concert and he sang this song, and it was exactly what I needed.

0: through that? Through that really, really hard and messy and difficult season, I'm supposed to worship through it?
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0: Through that time when I feel like I'm not close to God, I'm supposed to worship through that?
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0: Jesus can use anything, and I mean anything. Hey, I'm Mercedes on the Praise and Worship channel. I want you to think about a time that God has used something that might have seemed silly to you to reach you in a place that you didn't know he could reach you. You know, I wasn't necessarily going through anything specific, but I was really in a time where I was fighting. I was fighting the struggle, and I was fighting the, God, do you really love me? Are you there? And then I saw a video on social media that was an animated cow. And this animated cow said, Jesus, can I go pick flowers over here? And Jesus says, sure. Absolutely, I'll be right here. So the cow goes and picks the flowers. And then afterwards, the cow looks around because she wandered too far. And goes, Jesus, are you there? And starts to get worried. And then turns around. And Jesus says, I'm right here. I never left. And it was just that beautiful reminder that God is there, that he wraps his arms around us and loves us. As much as the person who loves you the most on this earth loves you, God loves you an exponential amount more.
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6: Hi, my name is Ross Langsmith. I'm a communications major at the Moody Bible Institute. The Moody Radio Verse of the Week is found in Isaiah 18 verse 4. This is what the Lord says to me. I will remain quiet and look on from my dwelling place, like a shimmering heat in the sunshine, like a cloud of dew in the heat of harvest. That's Isaiah 18 verse 4, the Moody Radio Verse of the Week.
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am I supposed to be doing? Where am I supposed to be going? God, I feel lost. I need your guidance. It's a hard prayer to pray, but it's worth it. The wound.

0: Sidewalk Prophets on the Praise and Worship channel. Hey, I'm Mercedes. And maybe you've heard this phrase before, but sometimes you hear things and then you hear things again. And then sometimes you go through something and you go, oh, wait a minute. That's what that meant? Okay. I recently heard it said, pray about it as much as you think about it. Doesn't seem like anything super profound because, I mean, as believers, we do that all the time, right? We pray about things and we talk to God about a lot of things going on in our lives. But when it actually comes down to it, how often do we pray about the things that we think about constantly? I know I got a few things in my life that I think about all the time, and I don't always bring them to God. I don't always talk about those things with him. And sure, does he already know those things? Absolutely he does. But he wants a relationship with us. And when we talk about those things with him, it makes our relationship with him grow even deeper. And so if there's something going on in your life that maybe is a little bit of a struggle, maybe you keep thinking about it and you're not really sure what to do about the situation, when you bring it to God, when you pray about it, it might not have a solution right then and there in that moment. God might not provide you with the answer in that very second. But the more that you pray about it, the more that thinking about it doesn't feel like a burden.
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Nothing can stop God's plan for your life. Here's Jordan Feliz. Praise God for that.

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Right now, this very second, as we are together, God is preparing you for what He has prepared for you. 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

That is such a great song. Francesca Battistelli, He Knows My Name. When God calls you, when he calls you to something, no one can stop you.

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0: It's Megan Woods, I Believe You, here on the Praise and Worship channel. Good afternoon, it's John. Have you checked out that prayer wall? 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It is the coolest thing. 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There are many requests there that you can pray for. 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And if you got a request, by all means, post that request there. You've got nothing to lose and everything to gain. 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So check it out. And yeah, it's free. 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
1: Here's the thing. Choosing to follow Christ is not the end of your life. It's actually the beginning of life. A life of joy, hope, peace. Here's Big Daddy Weave with Heaven Changes Everything. These

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What you and I allow into our minds matters. What we dwell on matters. What we have on repeat, those things matter. Here's Toby Mac, Heaven on My Mind. 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

Okay, check this out. When God says he will give you back better than what you lost, believe him. And that covers any situation you're in right now. Here's We Are Messages.

0: grateful for you.
1: That is Chandler Moore with God, I'm Just Grateful. Check this out. Sometimes God answers our prayer before we even ask. He knows everything about us. He knows what we need. He's there. On top of that, if you got a prayer request today, if you are going through something, God is right there with you. And you have an army, a family of believers who want to pray for you right now. All you got to do is put that request that you have anonymously, if you want to, share that request on our prayer wall. All right? It's easy to do so. It's free. And yeah, you could be anonymous. There, no one is going to know who you are or where you live. God knows that's all that matters. Okay. And people across the country and around the world will be praying for you. You have got nothing to lose and everything to gain. And what's better, you can also pray for the requests up there right now. There are so many things going on. Check it out. Get involved at praiseandworship.org.
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0: 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Our identity is not defined by our decisions. 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
1: If I had only known the last time would be the last time, I would have put off all the things I had to do.

Cece Winans, her new one, Worthy of It All. You know what? God does not change his plans to accommodate our fears. And he is right on time. He's got a perfect plan for you. He's got you.

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1: But it's Tasha Layton. Look what you've done. You know what? 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

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The main measure of our devotion to God is not our devotional life. You know what it is? It's simply our life.

0: All right, that is basically it for me. I'll be taking off here in a couple seconds. If you have a prayer request, if you know someone who is going through something, they got a prayer request, share those requests on our prayer wall. You've got nothing to lose. You have everything to gain. It's absolutely free. You can post those requests anonymously. Seriously, no one is going to know who you are or where you live. God knows. That's all that matters. And you can post up there as many times as you want to. You got a family in Christ, not only across the country, but a family around the world who wants to pray for you. They want to lift up those requests. So check it out, okay? And you can pray for the requests up there as well. And what a cool way we can all be there for each other. One big family in Christ. Check it out. Get involved at praiseandworship.org.
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2: William Jones Pierce was born in 1926 and picked up his first trombone at the age of 10. Growing up, he performed with the U.S. Marines. Later, Bill enrolled and flunked out of Moody Bible Institute. But the WMBI staff noticed he was not only a great announcer, but also an extraordinary trombone player. Bill also sang and teamed up with Dick Anthony and the Melody Four Quartet. But Bill Pierce is best known for his late-night radio program, Night Watch, which was later syndicated as Night Sounds.
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2: Bill served at Moody for 25 years, and at the age of 83, God called him home. To the glory of God, Bill Pierce is a name you should know.
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Did you know that the Praise and Worship Channel provides encouragement to others because of the generous giving of people like you? Why not consider making a gift to the listener-supported Praise and Worship Channel? 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